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0: The WCLK Summer of Jazz Series at the Mabel House Barnes Amphitheater resumes August 15th with Will Downing, Jonathan Butler, and Eric Darius. 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

listen. Yo, won't you? I want you to listen, listen. I listen to the things. I listen to the things. I told her to the ooh sweet thing, the ooh sweet thing. Now won't you take a little bit of time, mama? Take a little bit of time, baby. Cause don't you know that we can fool around, we can jump down, fool around, get it on, we get up and down and begin. But also, go, bling, bling, bling, bling, bling, bling, bling, bling, bling, bling, bling, bling, bling, bling, bling, bling, bling, bling, bling, bling, bling, bling, bling, bling, bling, bling, bling, bling, bling, bling, bling, bling, bling, bling, bling, bling, bling, bling, bling, bling, bling, bling, bling, bling, bling, bling, bling, bling, bling, bling, bling, bling, bling, bling, bling, bling, bling, bling, bling, bling, bling, bling, bling, bling, bling, bling, bling, bling, bling, bling, bling, bling, bling, bling, bling, bling, bling, bling, bling, bling, bling, bling, bling, bling, bling, bling, bling, bling, bling, bling, bling, bling, bling, bling, bling, bling, bling, bling, bling, bling, bling, bling, bling, bling, bling, bling, bling, bling, bling, bling, bling, bling, bling, bling, bling, bling, bling, bling, bling, bling, bling, bling, bling, bling, bling, bling, b

Dave Brubeck, take five. Tom Canning on piano. Tom Drake on drums. Ben Atkins on bass.

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0: The third annual WCLK Jazz Fest, sponsored by Maber Law, takes place on Saturday, June 13th at the Ville Amphitheater in Fayetteville at 301 Lafayette Avenue, next to the high school. Performing this year will be vocalist Tony Hightower.
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0: And super group Jazz Funk Soul, which is composed of saxophonist Everett Harp, guitarist Paul Jackson Jr., and keyboardist Jeff Lorber. 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

Jazz 91.9 WCLK, Atlanta's jazz station. Oh, don't you just love the way he incorporated the surround sound on that song entitled All That Surrounds by Jarrett Lawson? Yeah. Before that, Marion Meadows kicked off the top of the hour with Between the Sheets. It's Serenade to the City. My name is Rick Joyner. Here's Najee on Jazz 91.9 WCLK.

0: Jazz 91.9 WCLK, Atlanta's jazz station. That's Kim Waters. It's called Their Smile. How you doing, family? Welcome to the Monday night edition of Serenade to the City. I'm your host. My name is Rick Joyner. Hoping that you enjoyed your Memorial Day weekend. And yeah, we did, of course, and we got wet. Like many of you probably did if you joined us at Piedmont Park for the Atlanta Jazz Festival's 49th presentation. Man, we had a great time. We've got lots of information, pictures and videos and clips of performances, all of that on our social media. So go and check it out. Okay. All right. Lots more great music as we take you into your Monday night. We'll take a quick break and come back, kick off a long set with Charles Langford on Jazz 91.9, streaming everywhere at WCLK.com.
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0: Jazz 91.9 WCLK, Atlanta's Jazz Station. That is Mesa with I Don't Mind. Before that, Trombone Shorty gave us Be My Lady. Well, would you? Ned Adderley Jr. and his trio were also in the set with You and I, and Layla Hathaway gave us Angel. You're listening to Serenade to the City with me, Rick Joyner, on your Memorial Day Monday night. Don't forget to follow us on Instagram. You can find us at WCLK 91.9.
1: 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Georgia's primary runoff election for federal, state, and local elections takes place on Tuesday, June 16th. If you have questions about your voter registration status, polling place, or you'd like a sample ballot, visit mvp.sos.ga.gov or search My Voter Page. 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

Jazz 91.9 WCLK, Atlanta's jazz station. That's Ron Black. It's called Low and Movin'. Before that, Lee Ritenour and Dave Grusin started off the top of the hour with Catavento. This is Serenade to the City. My name is Rick Joyner, rolling back to back. Here's Bobby Lyle with Norman Connors. It's called One Drive on Jazz 91.9 WCLK.

0: Jazz 91.9 WCLK, Atlanta's jazz station. That's Jordan Love with Starstruck. You're listening to Serenade to the City. I'm your host. My name is Rick Joyner, and I told you, man, we had a great time, even though the weather was on and off. The Jazz Festival was incredible, and I want you to make sure you connect with me on my social media and my YouTube channel, and you can check out some of the incredible exclusive footage that I was able to get. 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All right, lots more great music still to come. 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
1: 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As the WCLK Summer of Jazz Series at the Mabel House Barnes Amphitheater continues on August 15th with Will Downing. Now that you know. And Jonathan Butler. 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

0: Jazz 91.9 WCLK, Atlanta's Jazz Station. What a classic song there, performed by MFSB, My One and Only Love. Before that, Walter Beasley gave us Nice and Easy. Hubert Laws was in the set with Let Her Go, and Avery Sunshine with that song, Sweet Afternoon. Yeah. 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That's WCLK Look at the Legends, a conversation with Norman Brown, Wednesday, May 27th, 6 p.m., only on Jazz 91.9, streaming everywhere at WCLK.com.
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Jazz 91.9 WCLK, Atlanta's jazz station. That's Michael Henderson and Phyllis Hyman. Can't We Fall in Love Again? No. Before that, Bodie James and Kenny Lattimore kicked off the top of the hour with Be Here. You're listening to Serenade to the City. My name is Rick Joyner, having a blast and having fun with this wonderful music, like this one from Earl Klugh. It's called The Look of Love on Jazz 91.9 WCLK.

0: Jazz 91.9 WCLK, Atlanta's jazz station. That's Walter Beasley with Lazy Afternoon. You're listening to Serenade to the City with your boy. My name is Rick Joyner. Call me Unc, or if you want, that's fine. I've reached that age where I'm called Unc by a lot of people. Listen, enjoy the rain, please, because rain is necessary. And I know we're in that season now where we get these pop-up showers throughout the day, especially during the evening hours. Man, I love the rain. So don't complain. Appreciate it. Okay. All right. Lots more great music still to come. We'll take a quick break, come back, and kick off a long set with one of my favorites from Anita on Jazz 91.9, streaming everywhere at WCLK.com.
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0: Jazz 91.9 WCLK, Atlanta's Jazz Station. From his project entitled Live to Love, that's Gerald Albright with Beautiful Like You. Before that, the elements, earth, wind, and fire gave us See the Light. You're listening to Serenade to the City on your Memorial Day Monday night. I'm your host. My name is Rick Joyner. 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You can find us at Jazz 91.9 WCLK, Atlanta's Jazz Station.
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Jazz 91.9 WCLK, Atlanta's jazz station. That's Brandon Sanders with Tales of Mississippi. Before that, Ebby Soda gave us Bamboo. Hank Crawford was in the set as well with Wildflower. And Jasmine Gent kicked off the top of the hour with the song Heat. You're listening to Serenade to the City. I'm your host. My name is Rick Joyner, and I just kind of hope it's not raining too hard where you are. A nice little rain shower goes well with this music, yeah. So let's continue. Here's Andrew Ford featuring Jeff Kashawa. It's called Pier Avenue on Jazz 91.9, streaming everywhere at WCLK.com.

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Once again, Charles Altore at the guitar. Oscar Seaton at the drums. David Guignard at the bass. And Fabian Almazan at the piano and keyboards. We'd like to really thank you guys for coming out and giving us a chance to play some music for you and sharing this journey that we're on. We hope that you guys enjoyed yourselves. And until next time, on behalf of the guys in the band and myself, may God bless and keep. Thank you very much. Love you guys.

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These are the songs of the piano. Matt Reeves at the bass. Dr. Reeves at the bass. Professor Reeves at the bass. And at the drums, Jamiah Williams. Jamiah Williams at the drums. And at the tenor saxophone, the great Farrell Sanders. Farrell Sanders. The great Farrell Sanders. Come on, New York.

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Jazz 91.9 WCLK, Atlanta's favorite gospel music radio station. It's a Tuesday morning's edition of Joy in the Morning. Thank you for being where you are. I'm Rodney Evans. Good morning.

Jazz 91.9 invites you to the latest installment of our six-part series, WCOK Look at the Legends. 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

would like to introduce none other than the middle child, the knee baby. And that's none other than my sister, Dorinda Clark Cole.

Tell your neighbor, I can't give up now. Come on, come on. Look at your neighbor, tell him, I can't give up now. If I was gonna give up, I should have gave up a long time ago. There are some promises that God made you, and the devil wants you to quit before you see God's promise come to pass. But I just come tonight to encourage somebody, just to tell you, don't give up now. Because any day now, the Lord is going to do just what he said. I wish I could get about 700 folk in here to touch everybody around you. Tell them, any day now,

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101.9 WCLK, Atlanta's favorite gospel music radio station. It's a Tuesday morning's edition of Joy in the Morning. Thank you for being where you are. I'm Rodney Evans. Good morning.

See, it tell you the old and the new. I will trust you. This is all it is. It's a big argument going on. Is you have complete control. But it's the same thing. It said, I will be where you lead.

0: third annual WCLK Jazz Fest, sponsored by Maber Law, takes place on Saturday, June 13th at the Ville Amphitheater in Fayetteville at 301 Lafayette Avenue, next to the high school. Performing this year will be vocalist Tony Hightower.
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0: And super group Jazz Funk Soul, which is composed of saxophonist Everett Harp, guitarist Paul Jackson Jr., and keyboardist Jeff Lorber. 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

The clock on the wall says my time is up, but listen, thanks very much for allowing me to share with you. Don't take your listening for granted. You continue to pray for me. I'll do the same for you. Till next time, go on your way with peace, love, joy in your heart. Hold your head up high. Don't worry about it, for things are going to work out. They're going to work out all right, for weeping may endure for a night, but joy will come in the morning time. Hey, till next time, take care of yourself. Be blessed. I'm Rodney Evans. Peace.

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Go placidly amidst the noise and the haste, and remember what peace there may be in silence. As far as possible, without surrender, be on good terms with all persons.

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0: and whatever your labors and aspirations in the noisy confusion of life. 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

Jazz 91.9, Little Jungle Strut for your terrific Tuesday. Hey, we got a short work week. How about that? All right, folks, welcome back for the weekend, and let's get it going with the Morse Code.

0: Jazz 91.9, Lindsey Webster, music in me. Well, we've got music in all of us, right? All right, well, that's why we've got your double play mini concert coming up. Miss Olsen checked in with her request this morning. It's next.
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0: All right, let's do it. Miss Olsen wanted to hear some Jamiroquai, and you got it. Here we go, back to back in the double play. Good morning.

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Yeah, Jamiroquai. Good stuff with Smile and Butterfly. Hey, I'm at Morris Baxter _ on the gram and on Facebook. 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On the way, I've got your motivation. Here's Althea Renee's latest synergy.

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1: Good morning. It's time now for your motivation. And today's motivation is titled, I'm All Ears. Listening is more than remaining silent while looking attentive. Listening is making the effort to hear. It's paying attention. It's both hearing words and sensing meaning. Listening is discovering the feeling of what others are trying to convey. Celebrated entertainer Pearl Bailey said, talk to someone who does not listen is enough to tease the devil. We all know what she means. A story is told of an elderly grandfather who was convinced he was losing his hearing. He visited his doctor, who gave him a thorough checkup. His physician pulled out a gold watch and asked, can you hear this ticking? Of course, the man said. The doctor walked toward the door and held up the watch again. Now, can you hear it? The old man concentrated and said, yes, I can hear it clearly. The doctor then walked out the door into the next room and said, can you hear it now? Again, the man said, yes. The doctor approached the old man and said, sir, there's nothing wrong with your hearing. You just don't listen. Those on the fast track to success take care to fully understand what others are saying, for even if they choose to disagree, they want to be sure what they're disagreeing with. The act of listening can change the attitude of both the listener and the speaker. When someone truly listens to us, then we too may come to hear what we are actually saying. And in that hearing, come to change our position without the listener speaking a word. That's your motivation. Say to yourself today, I will be patient enough

0: Jazz 91.9, Ronnie Jordan, After Hours. Hey, well, welcome back from your fantastic Memorial Day weekend. I'm just saying, I know it was. And think about it. Here we go. This terrific Tuesday. It's a four-day work week. How about that? Yeah. Okay, something to look forward to. On the way, we've got more great jazz. Jean-Luc Ponty is up next.
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Yes, yes, 91.9. PJ Spraggins there at 70 times 7. Hey, it is a little wet start this morning. Highs today, weather-wise, only expected to reach 75 degrees. Wow, and this is spring. Unbelievable weather. But no worries, we're here. Two good things happened to us this morning. We opened both our eyes. We'll take that. I'm sure you would agree.

0: That's 91.9. I'm all yours. Roberta Flack. Put me to the test. And I'm the one. My special day. Hey, happy Tuesday. And I know what to do. And continue feeling good on this beautiful Tuesday. All right, we got some liquid sunshine. I've got your extended weather forecast coming up. How you doing? Welcome back for a lot of people from the weekend. Wow, what a weekend. it was a wet one, but no worries. All right, this coming weekend is going to be really nice. How about that? Okay, well, coming up, I've got your extended weather forecast. We'll take a look at that next.
1: 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All that you know. Jonathan Butler and Eric Darius. 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
0: All right, let's take a look now at your extended weather forecast for your Tuesday. I tell you what, this is what we got. We've got liquid sunshine in the forecast. Highs today expected to reach 75 degrees. That's it. All right. Now, hump day, Wednesday, calls for much of the same. A high of 78 with showers, and Thursday, a high of 75 with showers. Recapping weather forecast for your beautiful Tuesday. We've got a high today expected to reach 75 degrees. Current temperature now, 67 degrees here at Jazz 91.9, and I want you guys to feel good, okay? All right? This is how we do it. We're making it happen because we're alive. We got a reason to feel good because we made the cut. I'm just saying. And you know, when it comes to the weather, we've got the joy and the pain. Good morning.

0: That's 91.9. That's brand new music there from Najee on flute there with Will Downing and his title, Catch a Feeling. Hey, welcome. 7:30. It's time now to get our headlines. What's going on, Fonda?
1: Atlanta airport screening during Ebola outbreak. I'll have more on that story in a moment, Morris. But first, yesterday, the nation reflected on the lives of those who made the ultimate sacrifice while serving in the armed forces. Memorial Day started as a way to honor those who fought and died in the Civil War, originally called Decoration Day. The holiday was first officially established by General John Logan in 1868. The name Memorial Day was first used in 1882. The call to drive sober is being echoed by the Georgia Department of Public Safety as the travel season heads into summer. The State Patrol reported close to 300 DUI citations were handed out over the Memorial Day holiday travel period. Distracted driving accounted for close to 600 citations. 11 fatalities have been reported as of Monday night. Some passengers at Hartsfield-Jackson International Airport are being screened as a precautionary measure during the current Ebola outbreak. The Atlanta airport is screening passengers who've traveled to South Sudan, Uganda, or the Democratic Republic of the Congo in the last 3 weeks. Other major airports are also screening passengers. At least 170 people have died during the current Ebola outbreak. On a sad note, legendary jazz artist Sonny Rollins has passed. The legendary American jazz saxophonist passed away at the age of 95. His professional journey started in the 1940s, and by the 1950s, he was collaborating with legends such as Miles Davis, Charlie Parker, and John Coltrane. I'm Fonda Smith with your WCLK News Update. Now back over to you, Morris.
0: All right, 7:32 is our time. If you got to be there by 8 o'clock, you got 28 minutes. You can do it. And, of course, the birthday's in.
2: Yeah, that's it.
0: Here's Al Jarreau. Good morning.
2: That's it. That's it, baby.

0: Jazz 91.9. There it is. It is Marc Antoine, and that is something titled Laguna Beach. The beach would be nice right now, right? Indeed. How you guys doing on this beautiful Tuesday? Welcome back from the weekend for a lot of folks, all right? We've got some liquid sunshine out there. Highs today expected to reach 75 degrees, all right? But we got to find out what's happening on the roadways this morning. Fonda Smith is here. What's going on?
1: Authorities working to clear a crash, 20 eastbound at Fairburn Road. We also have reports of a wreck on Fairburn Road northbound at I-20. Wreck with injuries, Stone Mountain Freeway eastbound at North Druid Hills. And lanes closed due to a broken water main. That's Far Road at North Fulton Drive. I'm Fonda Smith. Now back over to you, Morris.
0: All right, thanks. And now it's time for your motivation. And today's motivation, it's titled, A Change is Coming. Two caterpillars were crawling across the grass when a butterfly flew over them. As they looked up, one nudged the other and said, You couldn't get me up in one of those things for $1 million. You've heard it said that we should never change a proven success formula. Generally speaking, the majority would agree with that statement. If it ain't broke, don't fix it. But sometimes there's a time and a place for change. Imagine what it'd be like if the owner of an aquarium never changed the water in the tank. It wouldn't be long before the fish died. Changing the water and keeping it circulating allow the fish to thrive in their habitat. It is much the same with us. Without change, we would stagnate. Although many of us resisted fiercely, change forces us to grow and evolve to become more flexible, resilient, and confident. Our task is to transcend any fear of the unknown and encourage others to change what needs to be different in order for our lives to flow freely and creatively. An African proverb tells a story of a teacher who gave a student a silk scarf snarled in many knots. The student assignment was to untie the knots, a chore he struggled with until he realized that in order to succeed, he had to untie the last knot first. To change our lives for the better, we must untangle our most immediate challenge or our last knot of difficulty. So our scarf will be permitted to flutter gently in the breeze. That's your motivation. Say to yourself today, from this day forward, I will welcome change. I will embrace a break from the routine. And as always, your motivation, it's for you because it's way bigger than me. Feel good with every fiber of your being.
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0: Today is your day. Happy birthday.
1: All right, it's time now for your birthdays. We got a lot of people celebrating birthdays this morning. Got to say happy birthday, late happy birthday to musician and artist Masiki Scales. Celebrates today, representing Tuskegee. Happy birthday goes out to Robert Crawford. Sandra Ballard celebrates her birthday today. Happy birthday to Karen Ifobu Daily. 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Happy birthday goes out to Felita Boykins. Wendy Lee, happy birthday. Big special happy birthday to Kip Wagner. Lou Bates is celebrating his birthday today. And also got to say a very special happy birthday to Johnny Lee Zanders. And last but not least, a very special happy birthday to Orin Checkmate Hudson, the chess master. All right. Hey, those are your birthdays for your Tuesday. We love you. God bless you. And we thank God for you. And as always, make them feel good.
0: Today is your day. Happy birthday.
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0: Jazz 91.9. Little young Najee there with Betcha You Don't Know. All right, well, we have to find out what's going on the roadways. Hey, folks, it is a good-looking Tuesday. I'm just saying, a little liquid sunshine is in the forecast, but it's no worries on that. It's still all good. We made the cut. I'm just saying, and that means a lot to be able to make it this far on this beautiful day today. All right, well, thanks for joining me. I am Morris in your morning, and she's Fonda Smith with a look at what's going on out there this morning. What's going on, Fonda?
1: Stall reported, 400 southbound at Windward Parkway. We also have a disabled car, Ponce de Leon at Highland Avenue. Heads up for wreck, 575 southbound at Highway 92. Possible injuries involved. I'm Fonda Smith, and now back over to you, Morris.
0: All right, thank you. And, of course, it's a beautiful Tuesday. I'm just saying, it is indeed. And we had some crazy weather, but no worries. It's going to get better. You better believe it. Highs today, though, only expected to reach 75 degrees. Keep the umbrella handy. All right, coming up in about 10 minutes, I'll have your extended weather forecast. It's 810 with the rebirth now, and everybody say yeah. This is the Jazz of the City. It's 91.9 WCLK.

0: Jazz 91.9, the music in me. We do that for Dee Dee on this beautiful Tuesday morning. Hey, on the way, we've got more great jazz for you next.
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0: Jazz 91.9. That's good stuff there from Ryan LaValette. And it's titled Forever. Welcome back from the weekend for a lot of folks. Oh, yeah. Hey, listen, here's the deal. The beauty of it is, for those folks that were fortunate enough to have an extended weekend, we got a 4-day work week. You excited? Okay. All right. Anyway, you're just going to work a little bit harder, but let's check in with Fonda. What's going on?
1: Green card holders in Ebola-stricken countries can't re-enter the U.S. I'll have more on that story in a moment, Morris. But first, Georgia Governor Brian Kemp announced a special legislative session to consider redrawing Georgia's political maps ahead of the 2028 election cycle. The governor's order, by way of proclamation, convenes the General Assembly to a special session under the Gold Dome on Wednesday, June 17th. Kemp's decision follows a recent U.S. Supreme Court ruling that bars race as a factor in redistricting, potentially leading to the elimination of some majority black districts. Well, the Centers for Disease Control and Prevention is expanding its power to prevent individuals from Ebola-stricken countries from entering the U.S. The agency said the move is in the interests of public health and includes lawful permanent U.S. residents, green card holders who have been in the Democratic Republic of Congo, Uganda, or South Sudan within the last 21 days are now banned from entering the U.S. through mid-June. Well, water in the Chattahoochee River around Atlanta isn't considered to be harmful to humans. Despite a massive fish kill, it was last week after flash flooding that thousands of fish turned up dead in a 20-mile stretch of the river. The Chattahoochee River keeper advised over the weekend that water test results were free of pathogens and had low E. coli levels. A combination of polluted runoff, sewage overflows, and drought were all factors in the kill. I'm Fonda Smith with your WCLK News Update. Now back over to you, Morris.
0: It's 8:31. If you got to be there by 9 o'clock, you can do it. You've got 29 minutes. No worries. Hey, coming up on the 45, I've got your motivation, okay? All right, well, let's keep it moving. We'll take you back in the day with Ramsey Lewis with Brazilica, Grand Rising.

0: Yes, 91.9. Welcome to your terrific Tuesday. Hey, hopefully you guys are doing good on the roadways. Fonda's here to let us know what's going on.
1: Couple of stalls off to the side. One on Ponce at Highland. Another 285 southbound at Memorial Drive. Authorities have cleared the crash. 575 southbound at Town Lake Parkway. And lanes remain closed due to a broken water main on Far Road at North Fulton Drive. I'm Fonda Smith. Now back over to you, Morris.
0: All right. Thank you. It's time now for your motivation for your Tuesday. And today's motivation is titled, A Change is Coming. Two caterpillars were crawling across the grass when a butterfly flew over them. As they looked up, one nudged the other and said, "You couldn't get me up in one of those things for $1 million. You've heard it said that we should never change a proven success formula. Generally speaking, the majority would agree with this statement. If it ain't broke, don't fix it. But sometimes there is a time and place for change. Imagine what it would be like if the owner of an aquarium never changed the water in the tank. It wouldn't be long before the fish died. Changing the water and keeping it circulating allowed a fish to thrive in their habitat. It is much the same with us. Without change, we would stagnate. Although many of us resist it fiercely, change forces us to grow and evolve to become more flexible, resilient, and confident. Our task is to transcend any fear of the unknown and encourage ourselves to change what needs to be different in order for our lives to flow freely and creatively. An African proverb tells of a story of a teacher who gave her student a silk scarf snarled in many knots. The student assignment was to untie the knots, a chore he struggled with until he realized that in order to succeed, he had to untie the last knot first. To change our lives for the better, we must untangle our most immediate challenge or our last knot of difficulty. So our scarf will be permitted to flutter gently in the breeze. That's your motivation. Say to yourself today, from this day forward, I will welcome change. I will embrace a break from the routine. After all, you deserve it. That's your motivation. It's always for you because it's way bigger than me.
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0: Jazz 91.9, Layla Hathaway and Moonchild. You're going to have to tell it. We do that for Eli on this beautiful Tuesday morning. Hey, weather-wise today, we've got a high expected to reach 75 degrees. Current temperature now, 71 feel-good degrees here at Jazz 91.9. Thanks so much for checking in. I've got you covered. Got a wonderful soundtrack for you. Just keep it here for more great jazz. It's on the way next here at Jazz 91.9.
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Jazz 91.9. That's Gato Barbieri, Fiesta, on this beautiful Tuesday. Oh, yeah, we've got a nice cool day today. Highs only expected to reach about 75 degrees. Your current temperature right now, 71 degrees. Oh, it feels good. That means we're alive. We're making it happen. And again, we made the cut. Wow. Oh, it feels good to be here. I'm just saying. And, of course, the Morse code, we got to put that out there. And that is, something good is going to happen to me today. We do this for Tootie in Houston, Texas. Good morning.

0: Jazz 91.9, Kirk Whalum. Well, all right. Hey, it's a beautiful, beautiful Tuesday. Well, all right. Welcome back from a long weekend for a lot of people. Hey, this is yours truly, Morris, in your morning. Don't forget, folks, head to the Google Play and iTunes store. 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It's free. Download it today, okay? On the way, more great jazz next.
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Jazz 91.9, that's Lettucey, and of course Gregory Porter together, and you've got what it takes. Hey, it's time now for your final motivation, and don't forget, folks, if you missed the motivation, it's on demand at WCLK.com and our app. Today's motivation, it's titled, A Change is Coming. Two caterpillars were crawling across the grass when a butterfly flew over them. As they looked up, one nudged the other and said, "You couldn't get me up in one of those things for $1 million." You've heard it said that we should never change a proven success formula. Generally speaking, the majority would agree with that statement. If it ain't broke, don't fix it. But sometimes there is a time and place for change. Imagine what it would be like if the owner of an aquarium never changed the water in the tank. It wouldn't be long before the fish died. Changing the water and keeping it circulating allowed a fish to thrive in their habitat. It is much the same with us. Without change, we would stagnate.

0: although many of us resist it fiercely. Change forces us to grow and evolve to become more flexible, resilient, and confident. Our task is to transcend any fear of the unknown and encourage ourselves to change what needs to be different in order for our lives to flow freely and creatively. An African proverb tells a story of a teacher who gave her student a silk scarf snarled in many knots. The student's assignment was to untie the knots, a chore he struggled with until he realized that in order to succeed, he had to untie the last knot first. To change our lives for the better, we must untangle our most immediate challenge or our last knot of difficulty so our scarf will be permitted to flutter gently in the breeze. That's your motivation. Say to yourself today, from this day forward, I will welcome change and I will embrace a break from the routine. After all, you deserve it. Your motivation, it's always for you because it's way bigger than me. Grand Rising and Shining.
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0: Jazz 91.9 could function Indian summer. Hey, it's 9:52. That's going to wrap for me. Coming up next is Midday Jazz with Reva, then Jamal Ahmed, Deb Moore, and Rick Joyner. And it's a sad day. We lost a giant. Sonny Rollins left us at the age of 95 years old. What a great age and good number. And, of course, he is a lion and will always be missed. And it's interesting because Sonny left us on Miles Davis's birthday today as well. All right, well, that's going to wrap. Coming up is Reva, but we'll be right back to wrap.
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0: All right, as always, in parting, worry about nothing, pray about anything. Most importantly, thank the Creator for everything. And please become an energy vampire slayer today, because hurt people hurt people, but blessed people always bless people. You know what I mean? All right. As much as I don't want to do it, I got to give a shout out to those New York Knicks. Can you believe it? All right, I'll leave it there. In the meantime, folks, I want you to keep doing what you're doing. Give yourself a hug. You deserve it. If you're feeling real good, make three people smile today. Can you do that? All right. She always makes me smile. Talk to him, cupcake.
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0: 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I'm Reva Blue with you until 2 o'clock this afternoon here on 91.9 FM WCLK. Good morning. The current temperature is 74 degrees. High today for about 79, and for this evening, about 69 degrees. And more great jazz coming up right here on 91.9 FM WCLK. And it's also the birthday of legendary trumpeter Miles Davis.
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I've got a song for you. 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

0: Miles Davis with Boplicity here on Atlanta's Jazz Station, 91.9 FM, WCLK. We also heard from flautist Reagan Whiteside here on 91.9 and Neil's It Can Happen. Coming up at 2 o'clock, stay tuned for The Soul of Jazz with Jamal Ahmed.
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man. The first day we met, you came to me bearing wisdom and respect. With no isms, prisms, or any games, you maintain your words. We addiction at first caused confliction in my mind. And in due time, blossomed pyramids and prisms around the edges of my heart. And you were just getting started. Stars charted between moon phases, and I drifted away to sacred spaces.

telling men boys on ways to act, or what to impress upon and impress, like how to be aware of the affairs of our heart while still tending to your very own, low-key creating home. Talk your stuff in, blow, blow, blow your horn. Methodical, you be melodious, with a mellow tone and meek manners, but firm, healing us both. I'm feeling you grope me with hands of your sound all around me. And stars charted, identifying the truth between Septuagint, Sefer, King James 611, and Apocrypha. The Isis paper, black men of the Nile, Dead Sea Scrolls from Babylon to Timbuktu, and all the others we thought we knew. And just when I began to assume, you said to me, Yane, I want to pray with you. And stars charted between moon phases. Another shift, a gentle drip of health, and I feel wealth

been here before. We open this door with no mindless blindness. You know kindness and how to use it. I pray to Abba Yah that I'll never abuse it. And I pray that we are never misled, but instantly, constantly, consistently fed his truth upon building our union in our youth. That the profusion of your idiosyncrasy is never restricted or restrained. And even though through the pain, we do away with the conspiracies of the jealousy.

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0: 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Also the voice of Jasmia Horn and Mysteries of Us. And Ben Tankard gave us Black Butterfly. Another set coming up right here on 91.9 FM WCLK. I'm Reva Blue with Midday Jazz.
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0: 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I'm Reva Blue with Midday Jazz. Up next is The Soul of Jazz with Jamal Ahmed. We bring you more music from Miles Davis and Human Nature on 91.9. Ole Silk with Yes Sir, and from Paul Taylor, that's Steppin' Out. I'm Reva Blue. Thank you for tuning in and joining me on this Tuesday for Midday Jazz, 91.9 FM WCLK. 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

Jazz, 91.9 WCLK, Atlanta's Jazz Station. Good afternoon, Atlanta, and the rest of the world checking us out via WCLK.com, also via the WCLK app. Jamal Ahmed here at your Tuesday edition of the Soul of Jazz. And I pray you had a wonderful Memorial Day and weekend. And thank you to everyone who came out for the Atlanta Jazz Festival. We had a great time out there meeting the people and, of course, soaking up all that incredible rain and jazz culture. We got about 2:10, and today we have to honor a true titan in the world of jazz who sadly just passed away. And we are talking about the iconic Mr. Sonny Rollins, who just passed away at the age of 95. The legendary saxophonist who was the bridge between John Coltrane and Coleman Hawkins, and just really laid the foundation for what a modern saxophonist should sound like, and so influential in so many different ways. So all day today, of course, I'm going to be paying homage to him and playing tributes to the great Sonny Rollins. So please make sure you keep your dial locked to Jazz 91.9 WCLK. Right now we got music coming from Sonny Rollins and Doxy right here on Jazz 91.9 WCLK.

0: Jazz, 91.9 WCLK, Atlanta's Jazz Station. That's the legendary Bobby Humphrey on the flute, calling that one Ladies' Day from her classic album Satin Doll, produced by the legendary Mizell Brothers. 222. You got sounds coming from Atlanta's own Alexandra Jackson, Kenny Barron, and Keiko Matsui, all coming up on WCLK.
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Hi, my name is Mark DeClivelo, producer, DJ, and musician, and you're listening to The Soul of Jazz with Jamal Ahmed on 91.9 WCLK, the Jazz of the City.

0: Jazz 91.9 WCOK, Atlanta's Jazz Station. That's Keiko Matsui and Steps on the Globe. Before that, we had Kenny Barron with Until Then featuring Gene Baylor, and Incognito gave us Echoes of Utopia. We've got about 250 in the ATL. Sounds coming from vocalist and songwriter, the legendary Terry Collier. Also Mark Adams and Swing Out Sister out of the UK, all coming up on WCLK.
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Jazz, 91.9 WCLK, Atlantis Jazz Station. Jamal Ahmed, the soul of jazz on this Tuesday afternoon. That was music coming from Pieces of a Dream and Heading Out. And before that, we had Swing Out Sister with Happier Than Sunshine. Right now, we got sounds coming from Mesa and Honeybee, all for you right here on

0: Jazz, 91.9 WCLK, Atlanta's Jazz Station. That is D. Brown and Summer Cruz. And before that, Mesa with Honeybee. We've got sounds coming from Everett Harp, also Benji Parecki and James P.J. Spraggins right here on WCLK.
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0: Jazz, 91.9 WCOK, Atlanta's Jazz Station. It's music coming from Coco Roco and Closer to Me. Before that, James P.J. Spraggins with Metamorphosis and the Bossa Nova Noich, Nothing on You, their take on that B.O.B. classic. We got about 3:49, music coming from Diodato, also sounds coming from West Montgomery, and a tribute to the great Sonny Rollins, all coming up on WCOK.
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Jazz, 91.9 WCLK, Atlanta's Jazz Station. That's Christopher McBride and featuring Josh Evans with Funky Good Senior Blues, a nice mashup of James Brown and Horace Silver. And before that, we have one of the greatest guitarists of all time who really, really changed the game, and that is Wes Montgomery, and he called that one Going Out of My Head. And speaking of individuals who changed the game, we have to salute the spirit of the great Sonny Rollins, who just sadly passed away at the age of 95. And Sonny Rollins, just one of those impeccable figures in the world of jazz music, and more indelible in the world of jazz music, who really, really set the stage for what was to come after him, and all the work he did in the 1950s and 60s just really was groundbreaking. And also, one thing I love about Sonny Rollins is he knew at one point in time he was that guy that everyone was watching. He was so hot at a particular time in the mid-1950s. And in 1959, when he was only about 28, 29 years old, he decides to step away from music and just go back into the woodshed and practice his instrument. And there are stories of him practicing on the Williamsburg Bridge in Brooklyn, New York. And they said he would go there late at night and you could hear him playing on that bridge to get better. And I think that's so prolific of him as a legend. He could have just stayed the way he was, but he went into himself and became a better musician. And that right there is just a testimony and a testament to his greatness. So right now we're going to play one of my favorites coming from the great Sonny Rollins, the great saxophone colossus. And he calls this one Strode Road on WCLK.

0: Jazz, 91.9 WCLK, Atlantis Jazz Station, Javier Nero, and One Day. We've got sounds coming from the Crusaders, also special effects in the Brooklyn Funk Essentials on WCLK.
1: 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Performing this year will be vocalist Tony Hightower.
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0: Jazz, 91.9 WCLK, Atlantis Jazz Station, Jamal Ahmed, the soul of jazz, music from the Crusaders, the legendary Crusaders out of Houston, Texas, and Spiral. Before that, the Groove Collective with KOG, and Rebecca Jade and Andrea Lisa gave us Feelin' Free, reminding everyone to join the Zero Prostate Cancer June 29th through June 11th for a virtual education and support conference. 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We've got sounds coming from the great Sonny Rollins, also Byron Miller and Lance Ferguson, right here on WCLK.
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0: Thank you deeply, ladies and gentlemen, for coming to Sayersville in Victoria, our first time in Victoria. Thank you.
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Jazz, 91.9 WCLK, Atlantis Jazz Station. That is Lance Ferguson out of Melbourne, Australia, calling that one Cold Bear. Sounded like some classic jazz funk from the 1970s, and I love his sound because he records the music like it was the 1970s, directly to that classic tape. Love it indeed. And before that, now we're talking about the 1970s. Had to play something from about 1972. Marvin Gaye and Where Are We Going, produced by the Mizell Brothers. That tune was also covered by the great Donald Byrd. And that tune was never really released officially until like the 2000s. On a Marvin Gaye anthology. So I was just happy that Motown finally released that wonderful, wonderful tune that says so much and is still so pertinent in 2026. And you know what? Speaking of someone who's still so pertinent, and we have to acknowledge his spirit, we have to send love and always, always our respect to the spirit of the great saxophonist Sonny Rollins, who sadly passed away recently at the age of 95. And when I say it really is, it feels like the end of an era with his passing. It really does, because he was one of the last greats from that particular bebop era from the late 1940s and 1950s, who was still around, still active for many years. Now, he retired some years ago, but he was still very active for many, many years. And me working here in the world of jazz since I was a teenager, I understood the importance of Sonny Rollins by just looking at those who were older than me, the elders who worked here. And I said, wow, they hold him in such high esteem. And he was really like a jazz royalty. And whenever he came around, it was always like a mini frenzy, almost like Michael Jackson. It's really hard to explain, but he was that guy. And I always saw that. Also, one interesting fact is if all of you remember that photograph, A Great Day in Harlem, which was taken back in 1958, that featured all these legendary jazz figures of the time. He was the last remaining adult, living adult, shall we say, from that photo. He was the last one. So it really is the end of an era. And I find it very interesting that they were taking some other photos, and they took a photo of him next to Benny Golson. They were literally standing together in 1958 at the photo shoot for The Great Day in Harlem, not in the actual photo, but just kind of hanging around talking. And it was really interesting because they were the last two survivors. You know, Benny Golson passed away in 2024 at the age of 94. So just a very, very spiritual moment. And we always have to acknowledge the legacy of the great Sonny Rollins. And I'm going to play one of his biggest songs that was just an anthem that whenever we saw Sonny Rollins perform, this was the one that he would end the show with and get people dancing. He calls this one St. Thomas, right here on Jazz 91.9 WCLK.

0: Jazz, 91.9 WCOK, Atlanta's Jazz Station. That's Frank McComb and the beautiful Love Natural. Always love that one. We got sounds coming from Keon Harrell featuring Mr. P.J. Morton. Also Liz Wright and Najee all coming up on WCOK.
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Hi, my name is Les Brown, Mrs. Mamie Brown's baby boy, and you're listening to The Soul of Jazz with Jamal Ahmed on 91.9 WCLK.

0: Jazz, 91.9 WCLK, Atlanta's Jazz Station. That's the great Grover Washington Jr. and Soulful Strut. And before that, we had Najee with Skyline. And Atlanta's own Liz Wright gave us Lean In. We've got sounds coming from the legendary, another tribute to the great saxophonist Sonny Rollins. Also music coming from Gary Bartz. And at 6 o'clock, Money Making Conversation with Rashawn McDonald. That's all coming up right here on Jazz 91.9 WCLK.
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3: That's me, Rashawn McDonald, live in studio on a rainy day in Atlanta, Georgia. And when you say the word rainy day in Atlanta, Georgia, that lets you know that they can't drive in Atlanta, Georgia. They're looking kind of strange at me across the... Can you guys hear me? Can you hear me clear? I got the wrong mic? Got the right mic? Okay, cool. Just want to make sure. Been a long time since I've been live in studio. Got to make sure I got the right mic. If you want to be a guest on my show, because I have two guests I will be talking to today, they'll be representatives of the event, the Atlanta Business League. I've been honored by the Atlanta Business League. We have the fearless leader, Leona. She'll be on the show today, and my first guest will be the Entrepreneur of the Year. But before we get there, I just want to let you know, if you want to be a guest on my show, Money Making Conversations Masterclass, please visit our website, moneymakingconversations.com, and click the Be a Guest button. If you are a small business owner, entrepreneur, motivational speaker, influencer, or nonprofit, I want you on my show. I want you to be a guest. I want everybody to understand the value that you bring to the Atlanta community, to the state of Georgia. Also, this show streams nationwide, so we provide information, I would like to say globally, but more importantly, we provide information to the city of Atlanta and try to change people's lives, and that's why I'm doing this show. If you want to call in on this show, speak to Rashawn McDonald or the guests I have on my show, Money Making Conversations Masterclass. The number is 404-880-9255. That's 404-880-9255. If you're ready to get started, I am definitely ready to get started. Let's go. My guest is the founder and chief executive officer of the Benoit Group. The company has become a national leader in designing, developing, and managing complex projects, ranging from mixed income affordable communities and independent senior living to mixed use workforce and multifamily anchored master plan developments. Their commitment is sustainable housing for low to moderate income earners. He will be receiving, as I stated earlier, the Entrepreneur of the Year Award from the Atlanta Business League. Please welcome to Money Making Conversations Masterclass, Eddie Benoit Jr. How you doing, Eddie?
4: I'm doing well. I'm doing well, Rashawn. Thank you for having me on your show on this rainy Tuesday.
3: Well, brother, you know, you're not driving, I'm not driving, so we good right now. And I appreciate that and respect the fact that you've taken time to come on our show, because this is a show I want to spotlight what you've been doing with the community, what you've been doing with your life. And first, before we get started, Eddie, tell us about the Benoit Group.
4: Benoit Group. So we actually were established in 2016. We used to be part of a previous partnership that I was part of from 2001 to 2010. I'm sorry, we were established in 2010. It's been 16 years since we actually transitioned to the Benoit Group. And we're headquartered in Atlanta, Georgia. But we actually have a geographic footprint of about 9 to 10 states. Primarily the Southeast, a couple of states in the Midwest and in the Southwest of the country. And, you know, our business is primarily focused on multifamily and multifamily anchored mixed use communities that are developed through public private partnerships with different municipalities throughout the different states that we focus on. So we develop, own and operate our own portfolio of assets throughout our geographic footprint.
3: You know, when I read your introduction, it had a lot of different, I guess, pillows. When you talk about multifamily anchored master plan developments, we talk about affordable housing, low to moderate income earners. We talked about senior citizens. Let's talk about the senior citizens projects or housing projects. And what is the model that you use for your company, the Benoit Group, to develop revenue on an annual basis with your company?
4: Well, with the senior projects, they're considered independent senior living properties,
3: right,
4: where the residents are typically 62 and older, at least one person who's the head of household.
3: Okay.
4: If there's a couple living on the property. We target more low to moderate income earners. So some people fall under the low income category. And then there are those who are not under the low income category that are moderate income, that are anywhere from 80% to 120% of the area median income, who are not able to get any form of subsidy from the government from a rental standpoint, but also don't have that much more income to afford housing that is earmarked primarily for seniors, but also that is affordable to them. So we target that income band for those seniors in order to offer them, you know, similar housing options.
3: And that's the key right there, because – you know, I was tell when I was growing up, I was born a child who grew up in the 60s, you know, as a teenager in the 70s and went to college as well. There are more older people now than when I was growing up. So is that a good thing for your business, Eddie? Or is it a situation where you don't have enough to be able to cover the need?
4: The demand is extremely high, especially for the baby boomers. Mm-hmm. Not many people are really building affordably priced housing. Again, that depends on what region, what market you're in as far as what's considered affordable.
3: Right.
4: Of course, if you're in a rural area, it's different than being in a metropolitan area. And so that income band, that demographic, you know, range is really suffering from a huge need from a housing standpoint, whether it's from a rental standpoint or from a ownership standpoint. Many people are not looking at the folks that are between that 55 to 85 that is probably still earning some form of income or maybe retired, but they still want the ability to live, you know, close to the metropolitan areas, mm-hmm, or within the suburban areas, but are not necessarily in a position to afford a lot of the new inventory that's being built because the cost of housing is just so high.
3: See, I'm right there. I'm your customer, Eddie. You know, 55, 85, I'm right there. Okay. How do you?
4: I'm my customer too.
3: Oh, that's right. Which means that you're going to build a lifestyle that's comfortable for both of us.
4: Exactly. Well, it needs to be an environment where both people can actually live in the same, under the same roof, meaning the same building, enjoying the same amenities, even though they may be within different income bands.
3: Then let's talk about that, because you was talking about pricing, because always the key, what do you get for your money? And so, because I'm going to talk about the different pillars, but I had to start in the area that hits home for me, which is that 55 to 85. Also, that's the age group that some people give up on, and also some people don't plan for, because as you know, when we plan for retirement, we don't plan for retirement to take care of our parents, and next thing you know, that's what we are doing, is taking care of our parents.
4: Correct.
3: And is it the lifestyle that's affordable to what they want to live? And so when you start talking about numbers, we talk about the word affordable, are you in a position to be able to tell my audience what is the word affordable and how did it breaks down for them if they want to potentially to contact, or can someone contact your company to get that information?
4: Yes, somebody can contact the company to get the information, but I'll just give just more of a high level. When
3: okay, thank you.
4: When you talk about affordable, you have two different categories. We have what is called the affordable with the capital A, and that's for those who are making anywhere from no income up to 60% of the area median income in where they live. And so they are considered low income earners. And there are regulations in place that stipulates how much of their income can they pay from a rental standpoint, for housing.
3: Mm-hmm.
4: Okay, typically, you know, HUD will stipulate for them not to pay more than 30% of their income in rent. Now, some of them will have certain forms of rental subsidies from the different housing authorities that will support them, or they'll have vouchers that are portable from one state to another. But they'll be subject to waiting lists if they're moving from one city to another city. Okay, and it's also based on availability. Those who make more than the 60% area median income fall under what we call the small A as far as affordability is concerned.
3: Right.
4: Those are the moderate income earners. And depending on the city that they live in, that may go anywhere from 80% of the area median income to 120% and even 140% of the area median income. So we look at merging both that income band from 0 to 120 to 140% area median income and figure out what's the proper mix that allows the project to be financially feasible. So we can do a deal that has a mixed income component with low and moderate income earners and even those who are beyond the 140% area median income that can live there and still afford a rent level that is lower than what the competition is offering.
3: Wow. Now, you know, when you start out, I'm talking to Eddie Benoit Jr. He is the Entrepreneur of the Year for the Atlanta Business Community. That's an event that I will be attending June 2nd. So I'm going to see you get honored. I'm going to see you walk through that door. What does that award mean to you, Eddie? I'm going to continue the interview, but I gotta get your feelings on that because it was very inspirational to see a room full of people who look like me telling me that I'm making a difference, not only in the Atlanta community because I'm employing people, but also, you know, people recognize this honor worldwide. So when you was called upon this opportunity to receive this award, I know you had to be nominated for it because it wasn't something that I knew was happening. How did you react to it, Eddie?
4: Well, I'll tell you the truth, Hassan, when they called me about it, I thought they were talking about somebody else.
3: True.
4: And they wanted me to actually support the luncheon until I was told it was actually me. So I think the world of Leona, and she's done a phenomenal job with ABL over the years. We get to see each other at least a couple, 2-3 times a month at Rotary. And it is definitely a major honor. I didn't see this coming whatsoever, so it was a major surprise. But to be able to be recognized in doing what we do, which is, you know, our passion. We don't do it for the awards. We do it because that's really our mission as a company. But the recognition does feel great just to know that they had a cast of other candidates that they could choose from. And for us to kind of be the finalists for the Entrepreneur of the Year definitely feels great, not only for me, but also for our team, because, you know, it takes our company to make it happen because they're in the trenches on a day-to-day basis.
3: You know, before we go to break, I want to ask you this question, Eddie, about vision. You know, a lot of people have called me a visionary Renaissance man because I'm willing to pivot. When I don't, if I see it's not going right, I will pivot, Eddie. I would understand that that is not the path I should continue. I'm not a hard-headed guy when it comes to making business decisions. How has your original vision evolved in your company or grown? And also, how has it remained unchanged at the core? Because they're a core business model of how you operate, but there are also some business parameters that you alter. How have it changed or evolved over the years?
4: Well, the vision and the mission never really changed from 2010 when we established the Benoit Group, again, when I separated from my previous partners. It's just that we've continuously looked at our litmus test has been our why. Why do we do what we do? And so every deal that we actually pursue has to pretty much be weighed against our why as a company. And that's what really keeps us from being distracted. That's what keeps us from taking unnecessary risks. It keeps us, you know, really relatively focused and determined in what we're trying to do, even though our business is very cyclical. And so you got to withstand a lot of the headwinds that are unanticipated. But it's the same thing. When we sat down and came up with our mission statement in 2010, it has not changed whatsoever. And we believe that we've been able to follow it.
3: Wow. And I respect you for that. I've talked to Eddie Benoit Jr. He's the Entrepreneur of the Year, presented by the Atlanta Business League. If you have questions, you want to speak to him, 404-880-9255, 404-880-9255. But before we go, Eddie, could you tell everybody how they can get in touch, contact with you via website or social media or an actual number?
4: Yeah, sure. They can get in touch with us. Our website is www.thebenoitgroup.com. That's thebenoitgroup.com. Or they can follow us on LinkedIn, Eddie Benoit Jr. on LinkedIn or on IG.
3: Great. We'll be right back with more Money Making Conversations. 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I got a lot of questions for you, Eddie. Don't you go nowhere. Entrepreneur of the Year. Right. 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
1: 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This year's honorees include Brian McGowan, my guests, Eddie Benoit Jr., Lisa Borders, T.K. Peterson, and Ryan Wilson. Gathering spot, another good friend of mine. 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You can go there right now. But right now I'm talking to a gentleman who's out there changing people's lives, employing people. Leadership, Eddie, that's key, man. I as you get older, it changes. I know I was a little stronger with my words when I was leading people. I thought I needed to move them with volume. They're moving a lot faster. What is your role? How has your leadership practices changed? Or has it been the same throughout, Eddie?
2: No, they've definitely changed over the past 3.5 decades since I've been in the business. And but one of the things that I know that's been consistent is the ability to maintain at least, you know, transparency mm-hmm. and honesty with those who report to you directly. And to me, I think that is the best form of communication or relationship that you can have with your leadership, and that kind of just trickles down within the organization at the different levels.
1: You know, I always tell people, I try to be honest on this show, Eddie, when I talk about my experiences as an entrepreneur, a small business owner. And I will tell you that, like I said earlier, I'm not a hard-headed person, but I have been a hard-headed person. And looking at my business model, it was not working for me. And it got to a point where I was basically using my savings to run my business, which is a bad business model. And you will attest to that, because you know, if you're using your personal revenue, where's the revenue coming to replace the revenue you're taking away from your personal? When you look at the philosophies and you talk, listen to people on the who are listening to us, what advice would you give to them when it's not going right? Like you said, your revenue can be seasonal or ebb and flows with the industry sometimes. How do you adjust to that, Eddie? Because you know it's going to happen, but you have to prepare for that. Talk to us.
2: Yeah, a lot of people who actually, Rashawn, would create budgets based on how they would like the outcome of the year to be.
1: Yeah.
2: And they're like, look, I'd love to make $2 million, so I'm going to make a budget for $2 million, as opposed to really figuring out the path to making that $2 million mm-hmm. in revenue.
1: Mm-hmm.
2: And it's not achievable. They're lying to themselves. They're not honest with themselves. The other part is there are people who like to hire folks who have the same kind of skill sets that they have,
1: mm-hmm.
2: that think like they do. Because that's the type of people that they like. And so they think that's the best thing to hire and work with people who are like them. Well, that's not necessarily true. You really want to bring people who think a little bit different than you are, who are even smarter than you are, and that can bring different points of view, different approaches to the business that can challenge even your thought process, even if you're being hard-headed about something, and they can help you see things from a different set of lens. They could bring different subject matter expertise to the table to make you to even extend your capacity as a person, as an individual, as a leader, or even as a company. And so, you know, to me, I think those are very essential when you have a business, when you have a company that you're looking to scale and grow, but also that allows you to create some flexibility and be nimble to withstand, you know, just the hard times in the business. And be honest with yourself as to what does it really look like? What can we really achieve in 2026? What can we really achieve in 2027?
1: You know, it's really interesting that you, the way you're approaching that. When I look at myself, the classic statement I always tell people is you don't want to be the smartest person in the room all the time. And that's, I believe that in a wrap up, that's what you're saying. You know, don't hire people that think like you all the time. Think differently. Challenge you to be the better you. Challenge your company to do the better things that will win long term and not necessarily short term. Because bring a third eye to your process, and you're not always looking through the same lens at the same things, which means you might be achieving the same goals, which may not be a benefit to your overall company results. Earlier, we talked about in our conversation, we talked about, you know, the independent senior living to mixed use properties. One thing I want to get to is the multifamily anchored master plan development. That sounds huge to me. How does your company make those decisions, and how big can these properties become? Or developments become, Eddie?
2: Well, usually projects like that that are mixed use are awarded to us through a competitive process where right. we submit a response to an RFP, RFQ, and we're selected amongst a group of other developers throughout the country that are actually vying for the same project. And usually there's a best and final, and you get selected. And those deals are only done through a public-private partnership with the municipalities or the public agency that's actually issuing that RFQ or the RFP. And so the capital structure, or what we call the capital stack, is usually very complicated in order to build the different components of the mixed-use development. So when we talk about multifamily anchored project, we may have the multifamily component, maybe one building could be a senior independent senior living deal.
1: Right.
2: The other one can be just regular multifamily. Then we will have some commercial retail space under the buildings, or maybe standalone commercial retail space that supports not only the residents that we're bringing to this mixed-use community, but also the residents that are legacy residents that already live within that neighborhood. And so we're bringing retail support to them that ordinarily didn't exist. Then we may have a pad that's available for some office development, hospitality, a hotel, or even home ownership within the same community.
1: Wow. You know, when I think about what you're saying, I think about, you know, the neighborhood, the communities. I grew up in a neighborhood, low-income neighborhood, Fifth Ward in Houston, Texas. And I always tell people, we moved to a better neighborhood, but I didn't know, because when I walked out the front door, it was black people there too. So I just thought I was in another neighborhood. Mm-hmm. The house was a little bit bigger, I would tell you that, Eddie, but it wasn't that much bigger. But I lived a good life because my parents gave me an opportunity to be myself. And I think that's really key when we say that. You know, when you start talking about it, that's why I wanted to bring up the pillars of what you're doing at the Benoit Group. You're actually changing lives, man. You're creating legacies. And that is something when you wake up in the morning, sometimes you don't realize it till you realize it. Talk to us about what you do from an emotional standpoint, because you really are, Eddie, impacting the community, not only in the state of Georgia, but many states.
2: Well, we typically go in areas that have been overlooked.
1: Mm-hmm.
2: Or considered difficult to develop, stay away from, or that are subject to some form of gentrification because they're now a desirable area because of their location or proximity to highways, to amenities, businesses, and maybe certain municipalities. And so we typically go in first where people will shy away from those locations, but we view ourselves as going in first, but being more catalytic. And that would allow other developers and builders to come in once they realize that we're willing to make that kind of investment in a large way in that community, not only within what we're developing, but also what we're doing outside the four walls of our development.
1: Right.
2: Then that gives them some form of confidence and say, hey, if the Benoit Group can do this, then we should do it also. You know, that impact is huge. It can't just be for your own, the community that you're building, and it can't stay within the four walls, Rashawn. It has to expand outside the four walls. That's where the true transformation comes. The transformation is not before you can get transformation from a physical standpoint. As far as physical buildings being done, you've got to change the mindset, and you've got to at least restore, establish the confidence as it relates to other investors, builders, and developers to come in that area too.
1: He is the entrepreneur of the year. will be at the 47th Annual CEO Awards Luncheon. It'll be Tuesday, June 2nd, 11:30 a.m. at the Atlanta Marriott Marquis Hotel. That's in downtown Atlanta. You know, in closing here, Eddie, I wanted to bring you on the show because just like you, we just grinders, man. Sometimes we don't even see how we make change, but we understand. I tell my staff that every day we're going to change or impact somebody's life. So I want what they do to be as perfect as they can accomplish that day. And housing, quality housing. I grew up in a 2-bedroom shotgun house, Eddie. 6 sisters, 2 brothers, 2 parents. And so I know what quality housing looks like because I started someplace where I didn't have quality housing. And like I said, you're going and being invited into communities where people don't think that opportunity can exist. In closing, what do you see the Benoit Group in the next 5 to 10 years? And what are your top priorities moving forward?
2: In the next 10 years, I see us probably just in a dozen states that it'll be, you know, maybe from Texas, you know, as far as west as Texas, and as far as north as maybe Maryland. And we'll continue to do the same type of projects that we're doing that really are in alignment with our mission. And our top priorities, you know, right now is to actually partner and mentor smaller developers that are looking to scale within their cities and that don't have the financial wherewithal to do such, and partner with them and leverage our experience, our balance sheet to help them grow so they can, you know, next 5-10 years be on their own without having to have, you know, partners, and just kind of just showing them the roadmap on what it really takes in order to not only shape their deals but be successful at it. You know, there's a lot of people who are aiming to grow in this business, but it is a very difficult road to navigate.
1: Eddie, you're a special brother, man. Thank you for coming on Money Making Conversation Masterclass. One more time, can you give out the contact information so people who are listening to the show can reach out to you if they feel
2: the need? You can go to our website, www.thebenoitgroup.com, or you can reach Eddie Benoit on LinkedIn or on IG. So looking forward to hearing from you. Or you can follow us on our YouTube show where we talk about real estate development and everything that we're doing in real estate development on Shape the Deal. Shape the Deal on
1: that.
2: YouTube.
1: See, now you slipped something in on me. Now I got to bring you back to talk about Shape the Deal. Come on now, that sounds like
2: Shape the Deal, man. It's where it's at.
1: Okay,
2: it's
1: now. Okay, this is this how I work. This is how I do it, Eddie. This is we shook hands, right? We met in the streets. Now we start that relationship. So next time I bring you on, I want you in studio with me, and we're going to talk about and break down Shape the Deal. Is that a good? Is that a deal?
2: Yeah, let's shape the deal. That's right. Let's talk about shaping the deal, man.
1: Okay, we're going to see each other at the luncheon, man. Look forward. I'm going to take a picture with you, man. Congratulations for being the Entrepreneur of the Year for the Atlanta Business League, the 47th Annual Luncheon that will be hosted, and you will be honored along with several other fantastic CEOs. Thank you, my brother. We talk soon.
2: I appreciate it. Thank you for having me. See you next week. Bye-bye.
1: I'm going to tell y'all something. Don't go nowhere. She's the lady. This one of the most important ladies in my life. I've seen her annually every year. Leona Barr Davenport is on the line. Davenport. Let me make sure I get that last name correct. Is on the line. She runs it all at the Atlanta Business League. Don't go nowhere. She'll be right back. And I got some questions for her because she always asking me questions and motivating me. Hopefully I can motivate her today. Thank you. We'll be right back. I'm the host, Rashawn McDonald, on Money Making Conversations Masterclass.

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3: 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This year's honorees include Brian McCowan, Eddie Benoit Jr., Lisa Borders, TK Peterson, and Ryan Wilson. 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If you guys ready, I mentioned her name several times and I'm ready to talk about her because she's a person that changes lives or presents us to understand the value we bring to the table. She is Leona Barr Davenport. My guest serves as the president and chief executive officer of the Atlanta Business League, the nation's oldest continuously operating chapter of the organization founded by Booker T. Washington in the 1900s. With more than 25 years in her current role and prior service on staff, she provides strategic leadership, oversees daily operations, leads fundraising efforts, and works closely with the organization's board of directors. 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Welcome, Leona.
4: Thank you so much, Rushon. Thank you for having me.
3: I'm Jason, Leona. I have probably asked you every time I see you. I said, Leona, when you going to do my show? Leona, when you going to do my show? I am so happy you finally found the time to do my show. How are you doing?
4: I'm doing wonderful. Absolutely wonderful. It's raining outside. The Barber King used to call it liquid sunshine. So I came to the liquid sunshine to make sure to be here with you. So thank you.
3: Well, thank you. Thank you. Because it's an event. You know, it's a job. Everything's a job. You get a paycheck. But I see it's more than a job every time I see you, Leona. Tell us about the Atlanta Business League. This is history, because I think people need to hear the history, because you keep making history every year with these award luncheons. And there's more than this, because you have other events, but this award luncheon and dinners and all that stuff, because I always attend at least two or three events a year that you host. But tell everybody about the Atlanta Business League.
4: Absolutely. Thank you, Rushon. So the Atlanta Business League is celebrating its 93rd year or anniversary this year as the Atlanta Business League. We're more than 100 years old. We initially started out as the Atlanta Colored Business League. We changed the name 93 years ago, changed to go with the times, if you will.
3: Thank you.
4: And we focus on the growth and development of African-American business owners in Metro Atlanta. But we are not exclusive. If you are a business owner at any level, if you are a professional at any level, executive at any level, if you want to join and work with us, volunteer with us, learn with us, then you feel free. You can do that. We do not turn anyone away. But we fulfill our mission by way of our seminars and workshops, and you mentioned it earlier, through our various programming. We host these awards luncheons, and that's a part of our give back to the community, first of all. And we want to make sure that we talk about who we are and that we introduce to the community business owners and professionals and CEOs, men and women from all walks of life, who are making a difference in our great city, literally making a difference and just changing lives. I've heard the interview that you had with Eddie Benoit, and Eddie is doing that. Eddie is one of the examples of what's happening with the Atlanta Business League and through the Atlanta Business League. And we're expanding our territory to make sure that we tell the story.
3: Right.
4: We tell the story. And I do want to say one thing before you ask the next question. Our website is AtlantaBusinessLeague.org, AtlantaBusinessLeague.org.
3: Okay, cool. And I'm saying .com?
4: Yes.
3: Okay.
4: Yes, but it's org.
3: And I'm going to tell you something. Mm-hmm. I apologize because on this piece of paper, it says .org. And that's just old habits. AtlantaBusinessLeague.org. That mistake will not be made again. But you are my fearless leader, so you have the right to correct me. AtlantaBusinessLeague.org.
4: Yes, absolutely. Absolutely.
3: Now, let's talk about I wanted to slow down for a minute because I've been fortunate, Leona, about the Atlanta Business League. I was born and raised in Atlanta, lived in New York, lived in Chicago, lived in Los Angeles. And so, I mean, really live either 5 to 10 years in each one of these locations.
4: Yeah.
3: But the Black business experience in Atlanta is different. The culture is different. The relationships are different. Why is that?
4: It is. I think it's the foundation upon which we were built. If you look back at the history of the leaders who have been in the city, who's found ways to ensure that we came together, not only that we came together as a Black community, but that we also, and I'll use this word loosely, infiltrated other groups and organizations who were working to make a difference.
3: Mm-hmm.
4: We became a part of what used to be the Atlanta Action Forum. And the Atlanta Action Forum was a great organization that was mixed, leaders from all around the city. And what that did and what we've done through the Black community is to ensure that we knew what was happening not only in our neighborhoods, but in other neighborhoods. And we had a voice, and we continue to use that voice to make sure that we are moving the needle to help business owners move to the next level, to help entrepreneurs, students move to the next level. And we do it through our Student Business Shadow Program, and through our various initiatives that we have. But I think that's it. We're an educated town. And educated, I don't want anyone to take that wrong. Educated could mean that you came out of one of the schools in the Clark Atlanta University Center.
3: Right.
4: It could all used to be called the AU Center.
3: Mm-hmm.
4: But then also that we are looking at institutions like the Atlanta Technical College, Atlanta Metropolitan State colleges and organizations who have been put in our communities to help educate the people who come to them. And they may be going on to be electricians. They may be going on to work on airplanes. They may be going into catering, specializing in some particular area. That's why I say it's an educated community.
3: Mm-hmm.
4: We're teaching people how to survive. We're giving them the opportunity to specialize. Where they need to specialize is that whatever their sweet spot is, and I'll call it their sweet spot, their area of interest. We want to make sure, as Dr. Martin Luther King said, that they're the best street sweeper that in their particular arena. And that's what's so different about Atlanta. And I'll quickly tell you, I came to Atlanta from South Carolina.
3: Mm-hmm.
4: I graduated Benedict College, but prior to going to Benedict College, I came from Johnsonville, South Carolina. We were sharecroppers.
3: Mm-hmm.
4: Even as sharecroppers, you know, when I think back on it, and I didn't think about it until I became a part of the Atlanta Business League, my parents, my uncles and aunts, all of us who worked in that community and sharecropped, and I may need to explain what that means to some people, but we worked together to grow, to harvest, to make money, to survive. And I came up doing that. If once you became of age, you had a job, you had a responsibility. So I went to college, came to Atlanta with that mindset. You don't rest on your laurels. You don't wait for a check to come from some entity, even though we did receive benefit from organizations that helped people in the community. But we worked. We worked every day. I watched my father work. I watched my mother work every day. We made our own butter. We harvested corn, pot, tobacco, you name it. I didn't know store-bought vegetables until I left home. Wow. And went off to college. Mm-hmm, mm-hmm. So that was the foundation that I was built on and that I knew. So I never thought that I needed to wait for anyone to bring me food as long as I was healthy and capable to go out and make a living. And so that's my mindset. That's who I am. So I'm very hard on some people, and they may not appreciate it immediately, but long term, I think that they do. You realize in order to move, to get to the next level, you've got to move. You've got, the journey starts with the first step.
3: That's incredible. I understand that, the word hard work. I always tell people I get up at 4:30 in the morning. Like I will tell you this honestly. I was in Los Angeles yesterday. I flew out at 7 a.m. Monday morning and got on a flight at 5:15 to return back to Atlanta. My flight landed at 12:30. I probably went to bed by 1:25, Leona, and I got up at 5:30. That's not because I wanted to. I had to. That was the process of, that's the man who I am. I understand that I can't sleep on opportunity. I have to make opportunity. And that's what you guys are doing at the Atlanta Business League. I'm talking to Leona here. She's the president and chief executive officer. And we are here talking about not only her, but the 47th annual CEO Awards, which is happening. It's the luncheon. It's happening June 2nd, Tuesday, 11:30 a.m. at the Atlanta Marriott Marquis. Now, for more information and registration, you can go to AtlantaBusinessLeague.org. And you can get more information right there. But I want to, before we go to break, I just want to ask you this question, Leona, because I see you, you know, because before the new awardees always go out, Leona always gives a speech. They gather the people from the past honors who've been honored in the past and the new ones in the room. And you always have a speech for us, Leona. Now, and it's always tied to passion. It's always tied to a gentleman by the name of Deutsch, I believe I'm saying his name, frat brother.
4: Yeah.
3: And before we go to break, tell everybody what you tell us before we go out and get that award, because this is a special person I'm talking to on this phone, and you guys are listening to it, because, like I said, that 25 years, she's held a lot of positions. She's holding the ultimate position currently at the Atlanta Business League, but when she talks, it's tied to passion. Talk to us before we go to break, Leona.
4: Well, one of the things I always want our honorees to know is that people have come because they want to celebrate you. And we always give our honorees an opportunity to say a word or two. And what I want the honoree to know is that by you simply being on the stage, that means that's powerful in and of itself, because everyone does not make it to the stage. Everyone does not make it to the microphone. And so with that, enjoy the impact of the videos that are shown. Enjoy the impact of the audience who's there to applaud you. Enjoy the moment, because it's your time. And I want to make sure that everyone knows there's always will be a chance for it to be your time. But you have to put yourself in the position to do so. And Rashawn, I will say this. I know we're talking about the Atlanta Business League. You know, you said it yourself. You worked hard because you knew that in order to do what you wanted to do and to be where you wanted to be, you had to invest. Mm-hmm. So I encourage honorees and others to invest in themselves, invest in others, and to make sure to pour in the communities where they serve. So continue to do that. And I say that I'm about to speak to a group of students and their parents at 7 p.m. tonight. And that will be the same message that I will share with them. You know, the job that you're about to embark on, the profession, the career that you're about to learn more about, don't take this for granted. Everyone does not get the same opportunity.
3: You know, I hope I'm warming you up. I hope I'm getting you fired up, Leona, for that 7 o'clock speech you're about to give. And when we come right back, there's a new administration in this office, and it's changing the way we do business, or forcing us to change the way we do business. But we are people, and the significance of organizations like the Atlanta Business League. We're going to talk about that when we come back. But don't go nowhere. This is Money Making Conversation Masterclass. I'm the host, Rashawn McDonald. And Leona Barr Davenport is my guest.

0: 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That's downtown Atlanta. This event recognizes local CEOs. It recognized me, and I'm very proud to say that, for outstanding leadership and achievement. This year's honorees include Brian McGowan, Eddie Benoit Jr., Lisa Borders, T.K. Peterson, and Ryan Wilson. More information and registration at AtlantaBusinessLeague.org. Again, before we left, I put a statement out there about there's a new administration that is creating redistricting in different states. If you put the word black in a title about something, you're trying to offer a certain benefit, suing people or striking you down for those actions. And I always tell people, you know, that when I walk in a room, you know I'm black. I can't run from being black. And I've been born black all my life. And so, and I'm not trying to get a benefit from anybody. I just want an opportunity, Leona. This new system that's been put in place, I kind of was prepared for it. Didn't want it to happen, but I did prepare for it because I felt that build your brand on a model that people need and target an audience that they can't get, that only you can access. And I believe that's how a lot of businesses that are part of your organization operate, correct?
1: Correct. You know, one of the things, and I'll just mention honorees. You know, what was powerful when I mentioned Eddie already. Eddie Benoit is doing a work that everyone needs, every yes. community needs. And he will continue to be able to do that because the need is great. Ryan Wilson and T.K. Peterson, co-founders of The Gathering Spot. These young men thought up this idea in their early 20s. And what they created was something that was missing in their lives. They created a home, a place where we could gather, where people who wanted to gather and talk to each other, people of like minds, could come together at The Gathering Spot. And they did it because in college, when they were working on papers and reports, they would want to study, and at a certain time, they'd have to leave and go home because the place closed down. Well, they wanted to create an environment where people could stay all night if they choose to build, to innovate, to create. Therein lies The Gathering Spot. Mm-hmm. And now they have two in Atlanta, and I think one in D.C., and they have some kind of forum in California. Mm-hmm. But that's where innovation and ideas come. They've created something that people want and that they need and that they use. Lisa Borders has been a front runner, a creator in everything that she's done in the city. I mean, it's just incredible where she's been, female first in so many different areas, you know, being the Atlanta City Council president, then being helping to bring the Atlanta Dream to Atlanta. She did that. She helped to bring the Atlanta Dream to Atlanta. And served on the board and as an investor in the program. And then she went on to head an organization that was started up to focus on women at a national level. They brought her in.

0: to head that. And then she led the NBA organization at the national level. Every time she touches something, it turned to gold. Now, that doesn't mean that she didn't run into problems, but, you know, that's what she did. And what we love about Brian McGowan, who is not African-American, but who is making a difference in the city, they're creating an Atlanta downtown that we will benefit from for the next 50 to 100 years. The workforce, there will be jobs downtown that weren't there. They're bringing life to the city. And many people think that that was what was missing in the city. More life, more energy downtown. So each of those honorees, and I bring that up because they're walking in their own light. They believe the change needs to come, and they've done that. And going back to this current administration, Rashawn, you know, a lot of what is being done is and I will say it, and I will continue to say it, is being done out of hatred. Mm-hmm. It's being done because there are people who do not want, they want to live in a caste system, and they want to be at the top, and mm-hmm. they want to see mm-hmm. African-Americans and other brown people and poor people at the bottom. They mm-hmm. want them to stay at the bottom because mm-hmm. if we stay at the bottom, then they remain at the top, and we continue to help them build their millions and billions. And so that's why they want to see that happen. Now, one of the things that happened, if we reflect back on COVID, and this is just an example, COVID caused us to realize that we didn't necessarily need an office space to do business. It allowed us to realize that we didn't necessarily have to fly across the country to do business, that we could do it virtually. Mm-hmm. It caused us to think differently. I'm not a proponent of telemedicine, but, you know, it works for some people. But then you start to realize you didn't have to go to the doctor's office, that some of the problems you might have been having could have been talked through on the telephone. And so it made us think in so many different ways. And that's what this entire administration is causing us to do, to think differently. How I do business, with whom I do business. Mm-hmm. And as you said earlier, you don't have to walk in the door and say, I'm black, because people see it when you walk in the door. Mm-hmm. Walk in the door saying, I'm successful, I can do this, I've done it, I've made a difference, I have the track record to prove it, and just continue to walk in your light. And that's through business, that's through your executive leadership, you name it. But we've got to think differently, and we've got to work together, work closer together. The ice is not colder on the other side. It's the same ice. And so I think that's what's causing us to just really, many of us, to stand back and say, it's not the end of the world. This too shall pass. And maybe it's an aha moment for all of us to stop and take notice.
1: And I'm going to tell you something. It will pass as long as we vote. Folks, register. Exactly. And vote. You understand. I always tell people, this is, I know I'm not trying to make this a political interview, but Jasmine Crockett did not win in the mm-hmm. state of Texas, because she lost by roughly 150,000 votes. Do you know there are exactly. 900,000 registered African-Americans in the Houston district? So if she'd have got half of that to vote, she'd have won. So that means that please don't sit along the sidelines worrying about this redlining. Please don't worry about all these new rules. All we have to do is vote. And we will make a change and control our own destiny. And that's what you guys do at the Atlanta Business League. I just want to make a little quick side note. Lisa Borders, you never have to tell me about her. Now, I've been a WNBA fan for 30 years. So I'm originally from Houston, Texas, where awesome. The Houston Comets won the first four championships, okay? And now they're going to get their mm-hmm. team back mm-hmm. next year. I'm the happiest man in the WNBA, okay? And I'm not even playing. Wonderful. So I want to interview her. If you get a chance to say, is Rashawn McDonald on WCLK? He want to talk to you, girl. You need to talk to him. He is a fan. But I'm not only, you know, Ryan, that's my boy, started with his boy at Howard University. His family told him he was going to be a lawyer. He said, I want to be an entrepreneur. And he changing lives every day with the Gathering Spot. And McGowan, you know exactly what he does. All I know is that this organization tapped me on the shoulder and recognized me for being a special human being. And all I wanted to do was just wake up and change people's lives and make sure that the checks I gave my employees did not bounce. And everybody that spoke to me knew that I cared about them. And I will tell you this, Leona, when I walk in the public, it's not a day go by somebody compliments me either. Somehow I wear what I wear, what I walk. Because I do not walk like a broke person. I do not walk in a room like a black person. I walk in a room, act like I own that room. Because that's what you have to do in life. Own it, and people will give you the blessings to achieve it. I want to thank you, Leona, for coming on the show and allowing me for the first time to speak to you publicly. And don't make this the last time, my friend, because you are a special person. Okay?
0: I won't. Thank you so much.
1: And we talk soon. See you next week at that luncheon, 47th annual.
0: Next week.
1: Thank you, my friend. Bye bye. I'm Jason. We're going to wrap this up, man. Leona. Woo, my boy Eddie Benoit. I'm going to see him next week. We live, y'all. 440-880-9255. You better start using that number. Call him, Rashawn McDonald. We're going to do it differently on WCLK because we care, man. This station cares. I'm just a part. I'm just one of the wheels on a car. And that car is going through this whole community on jazz and making you feel good and waking you up and putting you to sleep and also needing donations to stay on the air. And we're going to ask you for that. Not much, just a little bit, but donations make a difference. I'm not asking for them now. I'm just saying when you feel the need to donate, go to our website, hook us up. I'll be here next week with some more incredible guests. And more importantly, God would allow me to tell you hello and welcome to Money Making Conversation Masterclass. Bye, y'all. Cool.

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91.9 FM WCLK, the sound of, I tell you, I call her an angel, talking, of course, about Rachel Farrell and a tune that is simply titled, I Gotta Go. Rachel Farrell on the heels of Pat Metheny and that glorious tune, Are You Going With Me? Stanley Clark and A Quiet Afternoon. And how about the latest one from Ken Ford, one that's called Born to Be Bad, as we opened up our 7 o'clock hour for our Tuesday edition of Jazz at Sundown with the music of Dante and a tune that's called Can't Get Over You. I'm Deb Moore, and until the 10 o'clock hour, always a pleasure to be in the chair and sort of take you through this drizzly, but very beautiful. You know, there's something about the rain that just really quiets things down and really does let you know that it's going to be all right. How about that? So we've got a great musical lineup just for you on the very heartwarming and, I don't want to say sad, because we will certainly look forward to crossing paths, if not musical notes, with the saxophone colossus. And you know I'm talking about Sonny Rollins, who went on home on Monday, yesterday, as a matter of fact, yesterday afternoon, at the very well-lived age of 95. And I had the honor of my lifetime to get to know Mr. Rollins. And he indeed was and is and will always be all of that. As a matter of fact, coming up on Sunday, when we all check into the Jazz Suite, beginning at 11 a.m. until 4 p.m., go ahead, please, jot it down. We are going to rebroadcast the special that I produced on Mr. Sonny Rollins. It's titled On the Sunny Side of Harlem. And we'd love for you to tune in at 2 p.m. to check it out and listen. And listen to Sonny's own words in his own voice. And just so much that is shared with this colossus of a human being. You can even, if you'd like to offer your sentiments, your thoughts, your favorite Sonny Rollins composition, please make sure that you email me at wclkfm@cau.edu. I'll be saying it throughout this evening, but it's wclkfm@cau.edu. And we will let the entire world know what you thought and think of Mr. Sonny Rollins. So please keep that in mind as we continue to love him. I've got all the music. We're going to lay it out and share a couple of stories. I'll share my favorite one with you. But make sure you jot that down and join us on Sunday from 11 a.m. until 4 p.m. right here on 91.9 WCLK. We get back into the music, the sound of Blake Aaron, a little bit of Javier Nero and his orchestra, and how about Joe Levy and a tune that's called Love Me Too, My Soul. I'm Deb Moore. As always, you know what I say, right? Happy Tuesday and welcome in. Yeah.

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0: 91.9 FM WCLK. And the very, very happening sounds of Mr. George Duke. He calls this one Chillin', and what a great evening. It is just for that. Prior to the music of George Duke, we stepped off into Joe Levy, Love Me to My Core. That's what he's talking about. Also with us, Javier Nero, Tesseract, and we've got more great music right after these messages on 91.9 WCLK Atlanta.
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